0: it's essentially stalled out in the Senate.
1: The Senate's
0: been on vacation, for about 5 weeks. They're back at work now, but for only a couple of weeks before leaving again until after the midterm. So unless something is done pretty quickly, like in next week or week and a half, then daylight saving time is here to stay.
2: Okay, so that's the one. Is there any support for staying on standard time all year round?
0: No. Well, yes. I mean, some of the states have looked at doing that. They'd rather keep standard time. Now, while the Sunshine Protection Act would have the country on DST the whole year. So essentially, daylight saving time would become standard time if this becomes law. If nothing is done in the next week and a half, then on November 1st, we'll change back to standard time and continue the cycle of twice a year clock changes.
2: I've read a couple of things, like out in Seattle and stuff, if they go to daylight savings time full year, in the winter time it's like 9 or 10 in the morning when the sun comes up.
0: Yeah, well, and Washington State is not one of the 19 that have passed some kind of law internally to keep daylight saving time or to keep standard time. 19 states altogether. Ohio is not one of them either. But it really doesn't matter. The states can do their individual thing, but without congressional approval, it's just symbolic as much as anything else. So I think all eyes are on Washington among people who'd like to keep the clock changes in place or to keep daylight saving time forever.
2: What do you vote for, Jim?
0: Is it going to happen, you mean?
2: Yeah. All right. Are you voting for daylight saving time or standard time? Or change the clock?
0: You know what? I just couldn't care less, really. I mean, my watch changes itself anyway. The phone changes. I don't have to change the clock at all.
2: Oh, goodness. I like it. I like it when it's light later in the evening. I it's just me, but I don't get a vote.
0: Yeah.
2: All right.
0: Well, you do, actually. Maybe.
2: Probably. Jim Ryan from ABC News in Dallas with us this morning, cracking us up this morning. 740 on 700 WLW. Don't look at your 401k. It got hammered yesterday. The latest on your money in Bloomberg next.
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5: This is a Bloomberg Money Minute. The minivan is having a renaissance due to its practicality and affordability. 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That's an 8% increase from the same period last year. 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And it's not just soccer moms driving minivans. Empty nesters are using them to haul dogs and grandkids. Shares of Meta on track for their best month since 2013 following the release of the Muse personal assistant. 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Tiny hotels are becoming the new status symbol. 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
2: Chuck Ingerman here this morning on National Comic Book Day.
6: Oh, that's a good read.
2: Do you like them?
6: I do indeed.
2: Does Mad Magazine count? I used to read that as
6: a kid. I like to take the back cover and fold it over to make it look like something different.
2: Absolutely. Mm-hmm. I loved it. I don't think it's out anymore, is it?
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2: There you go. 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
6: No kidding.
2: $15 million for the first Superman.
6: I'll be darned.
2: How is traffic rolling along right now?
6: 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Call 513-585-UCCC. It's northbound 75 is the heaviest. You'll need an extra 5 out of Erlanger into downtown, then slow again out of St. Bernard towards Town Street. Southbound 75.

0: back to Kanye seems to pop his head up. He announced he was going to run for the presidency in 2020, so we had that moment. A lot of really good moments coming from the VMAs.
1: I mean, it's, you know, artists are, I think their guard is down because it's a little less formal. They're wearing, to your point, meat dresses or whatever else. It's a much more relaxed affair.
0: I love the meat dress thing. All right, so VMA's on Sunday, and we also have, speaking of things on TV, season 13 of American Horror Story. That's going to be on Hulu and FX. I have not watched all that much of it, but it looks like the star power of this is drawing, you know, Jessica Lange, Kathy Bates, people like that. That's pretty big.
1: Yeah. So, the show's been on for 15 years and, you know, throughout those 15 years, some big names have dipped sort of in and out of being in the show, and almost all of them are back for this 13th season. They're, you know, fans are calling it like star season, and, you know, Jessica Lange is playing five different characters. So four of the ones that we've seen her play in the past on this show, and she's teasing one new one. And then Sarah Paulson's playing like 12 different characters. So for fans of the show, it's going to be a huge deal. For anyone looking for something a little freaky to lean into this Halloween season, you know, you could watch the first three episodes they dropped on FX and Hulu yesterday. But yeah, buyer beware. It is a little gross, a little scary, but you know, if that's what you're looking for this time of the year, it's a great option.
0: Yeah, it's that time of year. You're going to have American Horror Story out for sure. As I said, speaking of new things on TV, I'm watching, and this is an Audible I'm calling here. I just saw the corner of my eye on one of the monitors. There's a new game show on called The Floor. Rob Lowe hosts this. I'm not quite sure what it's about, but I have to say, do we really need another game show? It's become to this on broadcast where it's the cheapest form of entertainment. Obviously, having a game show or a reality show, it's pretty cheap, and yet they found a new one.
1: That's exactly it. You hit the nail on the head. They're cheap to produce. You can tape five episodes in one day, you know, and then roll them out, you know, week after week. Then, you know, why not? It's an easy way, I guess, for these networks to fill time slots. And you know, they usually rate fairly well.
0: They do okay, I guess. Yeah, but again, you know, you're up against, look at, you know, Hulu and FX with American Horror Story, where you're getting really good drama. It's amazing how it's all flipped. Real quick, in theaters this weekend, I had no idea this. I was enamored. I thought you were going to talk about Madden that's going to come out with Nicolas Cage playing John Madden, which is, I don't even know what to make of this. We'll save that for when the movie comes up. But Chris Hansen, Catch a Predator, is on the big screen. What is this about? Is Chris Hansen actually in it? Is he still alive? I thought he was in prison. I have no idea.
1: It is a dramatized version of him making that show happen, to Catch a Predator. Hmm. The movie is called Primetime. Okay. And Robert Pattinson, who was in The Odyssey this summer, and of course a lot of people will remember him as Edward Cullen in Twilight, is playing Chris Hansen. And the first scene is him, you know, catching one of these, you know, pedophiles pretty much, and bringing out the camera crew and all of that stuff. And it just drops you right in the middle of that. So it's gritty. It tells you sort of how he was able to bring this show to television and all the stuff that was going on in his personal life. Yeah. So, it's well done. Robert Pattinson is making some big choices. It's, you know, I had it's like an hour and 50 minutes, and I felt like I blinked and it was over.
0: Oh, cool.
1: You know? So that's in theaters this weekend.
0: I forget why, and do they address it in the movie? His career imploded. I forget. He was implicated in something. I forget what it was.
1: You'll get a taste of it in.
0: Okay.
1: In the movie.
0: Gotcha. Yeah. Don't want to spoil it. So there you go. All right. So that's in theaters. Right. Chris Hansen, to Catch a Predator. It's called Primetime. All right. So lots to choose from on the small screen, on the big screen as well. He is Will Gantz with two S's, at Will Gantz, our entertainment guy from ABC in New York. We'll chat again next week. All the best. Thanks, Will. Have a good one, man.
1: You too.
0: All right. There you go. He's got to go because he's got other stuff he's got to do. We got to get a timeout in. We've got news coming up in about 10, 15 minutes on the way. And then at 10:06 on the Scott Sloan Show, we'll talk about something that may happen to you this weekend. It may not lead to you murdering your spouse like that guy in Tip City, but it could be close. This may be the thing that puts it together for you. Anyway, that's coming up at 10:06 this morning here, Sloaney. 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
2: All right, now Billy Cunningham, the Great American. Welcome this Friday afternoon in the Tri-State. Reds baseball kicks off tonight in Toronto for the last 3 of the season. Of course, getting ready in Pittsburgh. Aaron Rodgers versus QB1. I'll take QB1 every time against him. He's old. Heck, he's almost 40 years old, for God's sakes. Put him out to pasture. But until then, many things are happening in River City. Most of them not particularly good. On the other hand, when I talk to some of the fathers and mothers that control this city economically, things are pretty good. I think the fact Oktoberfest was a great success. The Black Family Reunion came off without a hitch. You have all the taste events going on. I understand Blink is going to happen sometime. And I don't know. I'm not sure what Blink is. Last time I was here, I kept looking for Blink. Where's Blink? Never did find Blink. There's good things happening. Look at TQL Stadium and all that stuff. But on the flip side of the dirty parts of the city of Cincinnati, it's not good. We live in the Republic of Aftabistan. And at this point, we have comments of one Scotty Johnson a couple of days ago with Sloney, who talked about the judges are not doing their job keeping locked up people that are causing havoc in and around Clifton. And that is absolutely true and so much more. Joining you and I now is the former president. He was the Donald Trump of the NAACP, the president, Christopher Smitherman, also on council and a vice mayor. And Christopher, welcome again to the Bill Cunningham Show. And I want to first note that your roots in Cincinnati go deep into the aquifer. When I was at Christ Hospital about 2 or 3 years ago, I went into the Smitherman Chapel to say a prayer because honoring your father. Have you been in that chapel at the Christ Hospital? Your roots are deep into the aquifer of Cincinnati.
7: Yeah, many times, and I appreciate you acknowledging my father, Dr. Herbert C. Smitherman. He was the first Black American hired by Procter & Gamble in the country with a PhD, and that was in 1967, and he did remarkable things. He's a remarkable inventor, and he recruited lots of other Black American PhD chemists to Procter & Gamble. That was a big deal at that time, Bill, because he had gone to historically Black colleges and universities. And, you know, my parents were born in 1938. And so when they were in school, they did not have the same access to white institutions that I had, that I was afforded, had access to. So they had to go to historically Black colleges and universities. So it was a very big deal when Procter & Gamble hired him. He did a stellar job of almost 30 years. And I'm just very appreciative of Procter & Gamble and everything that they contributed to my family.
2: We have to honor those who have gone before us, marked with a sign of faith. And you have deep concerns for the city of Cincinnati. You ran for office the last time city council race, and I think you and Liz Keating and Gooden ran good campaigns, did not get a sniff that the Democratic machine crushes the bones of all beneath its monolith. You can't win in the city unless you're a Democrat, and a particular kind of a Democrat. There was a